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2: Dealing with back problems. It's been going on now for a few weeks.
3: Yeah, you've been talking about it for, I think, right at 3 weeks. That is forever.
2: It's so annoying. And I found out in a moment of desperation, I went, instead of a doctor, I went to the mall massage guy.
3: The guy at the kiosk?
2: Yes. Look, they look like they're working hard over there. And I just thought, you know what? I'm going to do this. And I went over and I said, they want to do the massage all over. And I said, no, just do from middle of the back to the, to the very bottom of your back, like right there. That is where it hurts. And he's like, all right. Hmm. So he gets in there and he found the muscle. It's called the erector spinae muscles. It's like,
3: okay. And you knew he had found them. How?
2: Because his elbow, his pointy elbow was going think, think, think, think, think, think across my muscle. It's almost like he was playing a banjo and I started sweating. That's how I knew. That's the spot. That's it.
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4: Okay. Websites updated. 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I haven't seen my couch since Tuesday. 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
2: If you've got a story to share, you never know how your story could inspire or encourage someone else. 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
3: Hey there, neighbors. I'm mowing this weekend. So if anyone needs to get taken care of, just message me.
2: Yes. Okay, my hand's up.
3: Oh, no. That's not me. That's one of my neighbors.
2: Oh.
3: One of my neighbors saying that on our neighborhood Facebook group. And I just so love this. There are so many people being generous. Somebody asked a question. Somebody else has an answer. Here's somebody who bought house shoes, size 9, for their son, and mm-hmm. he's already outgrown them. I barely could fit into them, and so they're practically new. And so, hey, if you need some house shoes, come and get them.
2: I love that so much.
3: And yeah. People are asking about when's the next big bulk trash day. Somebody's got an answer. And I love that idea of community. I believe that God made us for community. We're not supposed to live in isolation. Mm-hmm. And it's just a shadow, this neighborhood Facebook group, kind of a shadow of the kind of community that we're intended to live in, the kind of community really that's built up here around this radio station.
2: Absolutely. It's exactly what we have right here. And look, I'm going to tell you too, when you are a part of what's happening here, not only are you a part of this community here, right? But this is an opportunity to be able to laugh together, share stories together. We're building friendships, but it's also more than fun too. And it's also planting seeds of hope when maybe mm-hmm. somebody feels hopelessness, reminding people that life with Christ is truly full of joy.
3: Yeah, it's why we're so grateful to have you as part of our community. And maybe you know somebody who could use this type of family kind of network around them. Let them know about the radio station. Invite them in.

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2: If you've ever found yourself in the middle of a conversation or situation where you, just for a moment, you forgot to add Jesus to the conversation.
3: Ooh, I'm over here stressing like I don't believe in God. Like he ain't my Lord and Savior. Ain't pulled me out of many dark places. Saved my life countless times. Boy, I'm tripping. Gotta go find my Bible to remind myself that God got my back every day, baby. And that nobody can take that away from me. Woo! I almost caught myself slipping, boy. Let me go find my Bible.
2: Almost caught myself slipping.
4: Yeah, oh. Got to remind myself. God helps with that through the Holy Spirit. A little prompt. Hey, we got to remind ourselves.
2: We have to remind ourselves over and over daily. But I'm just

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2: Why do we even say God bless you? Like when somebody sneezes. This is a question my daughter asked me. She said, Dad, why do we even do that? And she asked because I kind of reprimanded her. I said, sweetheart, I just sneezed. Why didn't you say God bless you or bless you?
3: It changes it if you have to ask for one.
2: Well, I know this, but I also feel responsible for the way these children were raised.
3: Yeah, sure.
2: How did I raise three kids who are so chintzy? With doling out the bless yous.
3: It makes me wonder why we even started that. So I just Googled this. why do we say this? I don't know. I don't remember how this got started. So they aren't really positive. Actually, how we started this, the most popular theory is that it originated in Rome when the bubonic plague was all over Europe, and sneezing was one of the plague's main symptoms. And so it's believed that Pope Gregory suggested a tiny form in the prayer of saying, oh, God bless you, would protect the person.
2: Say a little prayer over the person in case.
3: Yes.
2: All right. That is awesome information. I will go back to my family. I'll tell my kids, what if I really did have bubonic plague?
3: Wouldn't you want to say a little prayer?
2: Say a little prayer, at least over good old dad?
3: Good old dad, yes.
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2: Trust, but verify.
3: Okay, the great Ronald Reagan, I think, yes, coined that phrase.
2: Yes, he did. And I'm going to tell you, I have that same mentality when it comes to raising your kids. Trust, but verify.
3: And so,
2: there's different moments, and it's kind of random where I might just like, I'm just going to check on something that they said, something that they were supposed to do. I'm just going to follow up. Make sure
3: just being a smart mom.
2: Yeah, just keeping us all honest. Mm-hmm. And so our daughter Maggie, she told me a couple of things she was going to be doing yesterday. She's going to go to we've got a hometown gym. She was going to go there. She's going to go work out, and then there's a place where you can go get a pickle, and it's actually an ice cream shop that sells pickles too. And she's like, I think I'm going to go get a pickle. And I was like, okay. And then she said, and then I think I might go to the track. And then, I don't know, it just sounded like everything that she said. I'm also very well aware that boys are noticing girls and girls are noticing boys. I'm very well aware of that.
3: It's that age of their life, sure.
2: Yes. And so I told my husband, Lloyd, we were about to go run a little errand. I said, let's just go by, and I just want to make sure where Maggie is, and then that she's doing what she said, and I'm not sure. So we drive around, and I'm like, we couldn't see her. I was like, she wasn't at the gym part where she was supposed to be. And then I look over right next to it, and there's a track, and there she is. She's running on the track by herself with she's out there like working hard.
3: No boys around.
2: No boys, just by herself, running, sweating. And I just thought, now I feel a bit guilty of of trying to verify. And there she is. She's out there putting in the work. And
3: here's how to take care of the guilt. You need to confess this to Maggie. Maggie, I checked up on you. I guess I didn't trust you the way I should have. And I'm so sorry.
2: Can I wait till she's 35?
3: Oh, you should. Definitely.
2: Okay.
3: For sure.
2: Okay.
3: With her own kids, because that way she'll get it.
2: Even better.

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1: Hey, this is Micah Tyler. I want to be perfect. I look around at the people next to me. I look on social media and over again, I see this perfect picture of someone's life. And I think to myself, God, when other people are brave, all I see is fear in my life. And then I remember that it's God's perfect love that casts out that fear. I feel like every time that I make a turn, it is heading down another broken road when I remember that God has a perfect plan for my life. See, at the end of the day, when we throw up our hands and we confess the places that we fall short, that's when God's perfect love shows up and loves us perfectly.

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3: It's that time of year, back to school season, when school friends are back together again and your favorite teachers are opening up their classrooms. And some students will even see a man named Nathaniel Kendrick. He's a crossing guard, and he's been doing it for years after he retired. And every morning and every afternoon, he helps children to get to and from school safely. I just love this guy. Every morning when he's done, and every afternoon when he's done, he returns home to his ailing wife. And unfortunately, due to the mounting medical expenses from his wife's illness, Mr. Kendrick's car was recently repossessed. And I think I love the parents, too, that are in Nathaniel's community. They're very grateful that he keeps their kids safe each and every day. So they stepped up. In fact, a group of dads gathered to help him in his time of need. They bought a car for him and gave it to him in a very unusual way. And what they did is they parked it in a school crosswalk, right? That's a big no-no for Mr. Kendrick. No parking in the crosswalk. So he steps up to them and says, sorry, you're going to have to move that car. And that's when one of the dads said, well, why don't you move it? Because it's your car now. And then there was a pause. Mr. Kendrick was speechless. Then he realized the incredible amount of love the community showed for him, which is the same kind of love that he shows for their children each and every day. And that's what I call the best news ever.
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2: If you've got a story to share today, we would love to hear it. 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
3: It's funny how tastes will sometimes take you back, will tap a memory, maybe way back in the back of your head. It was like that for me recently on a road trip. We stopped at a convenience store, and I got a Gatorade, and I don't know what it's called. They were a Gatorade Light. It's like less sugar and all of that. And what it tastes like is just really weak Gatorade. And it really took me back because my junior high basketball coach, Coach Mark Parker, used to mix the Gatorade. You know, and you just have the powder and the water, and you had that big Gatorade cooler that they dump on coaches at when they win a championship, you know, he'd mix it in there. But he was miserly with the mix. It was like half the powder that you probably should have had. And I have no idea why.
2: You know, you kids needed more water than
3: Gator
2: than the mix. Yeah.
3: Or was he saving it somehow for himself? Was he going home? And I mean, the school was paying for the mix. There was no reason for him to be stingy.
2: Yeah. Look, this guy is now, I don't know, I'm guessing he's probably in his late 70s now. And he's still enjoying Gatorade because he cut it so well.
3: He was saving up for retirement. Yes. Coach Parker, you are a wily dog.
2: He's sipping on it right now.

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2: You may not understand what I'm about to say, but it's okay. Because once you turn 50, you will. There was a song from the 90s, and it goes like this.
3: Ow.
2: And you bend over to pick something up.

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2: I never knew this.
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4: just whistle.
3: She goes, do you know how to whistle? I try it. The bee just bolted away.
5: What?
3: She's like, I can't whistle, but if you can. So if a bee is following you, just whistle.
5: I don't believe that.
2: I looked it up. It says this, whistling can cause bees to leave because the sounds and vibrations can unsettle them, making them fly away.
5: Okay. Well, possibly, I'll have to rethink that because I've heard you whistle and it is very unsettling.
2: Wait.
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2: Yeah.
5: Everybody knows the Andy Griffith theme.
2: Okay.
5: You know, go ahead and give it a try. The bees have already left.
2: Wait,
5: the bees are gone.
2: I thought it was pretty good. Come on.
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2: All right, we need to give ourselves a break. I think we don't always get around to everything that we intend to do.
3: Okay.
2: It's safe to say, and it's you, it's me, it's everyone. To some degree. Well, to varying degrees.
3: Typically, somebody that would bring this up, it's like it's them that they want to actually give a break to, like themselves.
2: I'm just saying we all do it to varying degrees.
3: Okay.
2: Maybe I'm a little worse than
3: I don't know.
2: In this area.
3: I don't know. What is it?
2: And here's an example from my childhood. We grew up on a farm and raised cattle and some hogs at one point or another.
3: Yeah.
2: Horses. But we didn't have a name for a farm. And I always felt like as a kid that our farm needed a name.
3: Yeah, I like that.
2: Now, our family, our names were all started with K. Ken, Kathy, Keith, Kevin.
3: Okay.
2: And mom thought that was cute, I guess.
3: It's cute.
2: Anyway,
3: it's
2: cute. But I thought the lazy K.
3: Oh.
2: You know, you make the little brand, look, the little K rocking back. You got a little rocker under it.
3: Uh-huh.
2: The lazy K. I thought that'd be a cool name for the farm. And I told my dad, I said, you know, if we just had a sign made, we could put over the front gate, the lazy K. And he goes,
3: All right.
2: Which was a raving endorsement from my father.
3: Yeah.
2: But for him, that was high
3: praise. He was really impressed. Uh-huh. Yeah. Yeah. Okay.
2: And so,
3: what happened?
2: Well, we never got around to doing it.
3: Oh, like, were you going to make the sign? You said that you were going to make the sign.
2: It was vague.
3: Okay.
2: I was going to make the sign. Dad was going to, we were going to do a sign.
3: You know, it's ironic that it was called Lazy K.
2: Yeah.
3: And you never got around to it.
2: It is ironic. I mean, looking back on it.

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2: I'll never forget being in tears after going back to college, or when I was starting my freshman year was when it was the worst. I remember just being hysterically upset and homesick. And I didn't want anybody to know that I felt that way. but this is Mel Robbins.
3: I remember that, crying on the bathroom floor at the beginning of freshman year of college. If you feel sad right now, it doesn't mean you're doing college wrong. You're actually doing it right. It's a mentally healthy response to miss your family, to feel sad, to be worried about not finding your people, to be overwhelmed by the amount of change. Yeah. Whenever they're not moving or doing something, they have to sit with the sadness or the boredom or the unknown. The fact that you're allowing yourself to feel what you need to feel and you're honest with it means you're going to move through this transition faster and in a healthier way.
2: Look, our hearts are wired for love and connection. Yeah. And so it's normal.
4: Yeah, to spend a lot of time on the phone with your family, that it is understandable. Now, I didn't need that. I wasn't that kind of student.
2: You know, really?
4: Sure, confident in my own skin and all that. We didn't have cell phones now at that time. We had a coin phone on the dorm room floor.
2: Okay.
4: But I rarely called.
2: Yeah,
4: truth be told,
2: did it not work?
4: Somebody
2: was that the
4: jammed
2: problem?
4: It up with a bunch of fake coins or something.
2: Is that right? So is your mom at home crying, not you?
4: No,
2: is that what it was?
4: Wasn't me.
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2: Being a server has got to be one of the most, and I've never done it, but I just see it, and I feel like it's got to be one of the most difficult jobs.
3: Oh, I have done it, and I agree. Yeah. Yes.
2: My wife and I went out to breakfast on Saturday, and at this little breakfast place, and there's a big group beside us, 10, 12 people. The server came up with a tray of water. First of all, I don't know how they do that. You know, They're one-handing this big tray.
3: It's amazing.
2: It's got to be heavy. It's one of those really big plastic water glasses, and she's got, I don't know how many on this tray. So first of all, it's got to be really heavy. But then something happened, and one of the glasses went over.
3: Oh, no.
2: And as she's reacting to that and trying to kind of mitigate the damage, they all eventually go over.
3: Oh.
2: All of them.
3: This domino effect.
2: She avoided drenching anyone, but the carpet was soaked.
3: Oh, no.
2: So she apologized, and everybody was, oh, sweetheart, it's okay. You know, they're encouraging. She mm-hmm. went back. She brought back more. She handed out one glass, and as she did, one of the customers, for some inexplicable reason, decided, you know, this will go better this time if I help.
3: Oh, no.
2: She reached up while the waitress's attention was somewhere else to get a glass. The waitress moved slightly, and the whole tray went down again.
3: For a second time, mm-hmm. all the waters.
2: This time, some of the water, you know, soaked my leg.
3: Oh, no.
2: And at that point, nobody knew quite what to say.
3: Yeah. Sometimes when things like this happen, like there's some sort of reason, like, you know, maybe like the first set of water, maybe the water was dirty or something. You know, like you guys weren't supposed to drink
2: it. Something had gotten into the water.
3: And then the second time, there had to have been something, like, again, I believe maybe it was contaminated in some way. You just don't, we'll never know. And maybe you're being protected from that. You just don't know.
2: So okay.
3: Did you guys ever get anything to drink?
2: No. And at that point, I didn't want it. At that point, I wasn't thirsty.
3: Maybe it's better.
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1: Learning something for the first time when you feel like maybe this should have been either taught earlier or maybe you should have remembered this from childhood.
2: Like for instance.
1: Operating your keyboard at your computer. So this is interesting. I saw somebody who pointed this out. So I'm going to type out a sentence. The store has plenty of oranges.
2: Okay.
1: And then, and so then when you hit the backspace, right now, I'm just taking the word oranges and I'm taking it out one letter at a time.
2: The backspace. Now it says orange.
1: Yes. Okay. So then, instead though, if you want to take out a word at a time, hold the control key and then backspace.
2: Is this in Google?
1: It's everything. If you write it in notes or in Word, Excel.
2: Yeah, so it works.
1: You hold on to control and you hit backspace and it takes out an entire word at a time.
2: Hang on. Let me try it in another online form.
1: Time saving. I feel like how in the world
2: am I just
1: learning this?
2: I started to ask, is it just us? Did we miss a class or something where they taught this?
1: I saw a whole conversation going on about this. A lot of people were like, what? Well, how are we just finding out about this?
2: Okay.
1: Is this a new change?
2: All right, so it's not just you and me.
1: Yeah.
2: See, that's important. If it were just you and me,
1: I'd feel worse.
2: It'd be pretty embarrassing.
1: Yeah.
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2: I'm just going to venture a guess that maybe your day is filled with a little self-doubt. Maybe you're going to be a little hard on yourself today. Mm-hmm. Maybe you already have been. And I'm that way too. I don't know why. It's so human. Listen to this and see if this makes a difference.
3: If you saw yourself the way that the people that love you see you, what a beautiful world that would be, you know?
2: Ooh. Right?
4: Chris Mullins. You know, I'm thinking like, what? How would it look different? I think we might smile a little more. We might worry a little less. We might walk a little taller.
2: Yeah.
4: Yeah.
2: And what we need to strive for is to see ourselves the way God sees us. He doesn't, he's not like he's ignorant of the bad stuff. The places where we fall short, he sees that, and he still looks at us with eyes of love.
4: Well, because he doesn't just see who you are now, but he sees who you're becoming, right?
2: Mm-hmm. Yeah, and who he created you to be.

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2: The devil couldn't take you out, so he's trying to wear you out. Ooh,
3: I feel that.
2: And I thought, yes. Oh my goodness. Me too. He's going to try to exhaust you, discourage you, make you want to give up. All of those things.
3: Kind of shakes your foundations sometimes. And I noticed Psalm 62, 1 and 2. It says, my soul finds rest in God. He's my salvation, my rock, and my fortress. You know, how can we be shaken? We've got our own fortress.
2: Yes.

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1: You ever see a kid put their hand over their ears and they go, nah, I don't want to hear it.
2: Oh, yeah. Uh-huh.
1: I ever feel that way? Like, you like to do that?
2: Like, as an adult?
1: I do. And, yes. And a perfect example showing up in my inbox today is an important notice regarding your mortgage. Mm-hmm. And my mortgage lender has paid my homeowner's insurance out of the escrow that we pay into each month.
2: Okay.
1: And they give me notice of that. And the amount, Amy, is staggering.
2: Yeah. Were you sort of dreaming about all the things you could have done with that amount?
1: Like,
2: what the places you could have gone.
1: The places we could have gone. The stuff we could have.
2: Yes.
1: Oh, like the tires we need on the car. Easily. Uh-huh. You know, that wouldn't even be a drop in the bucket. And so I just feel like I could have gone on my whole day.
2: Yeah.
1: Without that information.
2: And it's one of those things, like, you can't just bow out, say, nah, you know what? I don't think we're going to participate in this.
1: Of the homeowner's insurance? Yeah, yeah.
2: Right.
1: It catches
2: right.
1: Next year.
2: Yeah, yeah.
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2: 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I get this revelation that this is a way of giving spiritual food to others. And if I'm willing to go spend $25 to give some food and snacks to my son's dorm, I should be also willing to share that $25 is going to feed how many people that are going to hear your radio station. 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
1: Hey, this is Randy James from Hopeful. 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This song is a picture of what life looks like when you're living and

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2: 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And then the song came on today when I really needed it.
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2: 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Like, it makes me feel so much better sometimes. 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You guys, I don't know how you do it. I don't know how you know what song to play, but it just somehow it worked today, and I just wanted to let you know.
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1: Hey, this is Micah Tyler. I want to be perfect. I look around at the people next to me. I look on social media and over again, I see this perfect picture of someone's life. And I think to myself, God, when other people are brave, all I see is fear in my life. And then I remember that it's God's perfect love that casts out that fear. I feel like every time that I make a turn, it is heading down another broken road when I remember that God has a perfect plan for my life. See, at the end of the day, when we throw up our hands and we confess the places that we fall short, that's when God's perfect love shows up and loves us perfectly.

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3: When you were a teenager, maybe you're a teenager right now, do you care a lot about what people think? I know I did. And today's story really got my attention because it's all about a 14-year-old who is such a large person. This is crazy. He can't find shoes that fit because his feet are size 23. His name is Eric. He's a high school freshman, and that's his reality. He has all kinds of foot problems because every shoe that he actually squeezes his foot into is way too small. Just a little bit more about Eric. He's 6'10", and just to compare him to the average American male, the average American male shoe is 10.5, and he's there at size 23, and his mom has made calls to every shoe company begging for help, and nothing has worked. But now a local TV station did a story on Eric, and the word of him is spreading like wildfire. Actually, Under Armour and Puma are both going to create custom shoes and cleats for Eric.
4: Yay!
3: And Cat Footwear wants to send him a pair of boots that fit. 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And she's actually going to start a charity for other people who have big feet. Just off the top of my head, maybe they should call the company Bigfoot. And that's what I call the best news ever.
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0: Welcome to Keep the Faith, the home of contagious encouragement. I'm Donna Cruz.
1: And I'm Keith Stevens. One thing that can be like a weight around your ankles is unforgiveness. Well, in this next hour, we hope you find the strength through songs and stories like these to let it go.
2: I once heard someone ask the question, who is the most influential person in your life? It's the one you haven't forgiven.
3: You got to get open. It's hard. It's hard to get a glass ketchup bottle the top off. It's one of the hardest things. And if you can get that top off, be open to it. There's a better way to do life than go around angry and hurt.
4: Oh, Father, give me grace to forgive them, 'cause I feel like the one losing.
0: Maybe there's a line. If someone crosses it, forgiveness is out of the question. Well, next on Keep the Faith, one of Billy Graham's daughters shares a story of finding real freedom.

0: You're listening to Keep the Faith.
1: I once heard someone ask the question, who is the most influential person in your life? It's the one you haven't forgiven.
2: Wow. That's Ruth Graham, one of the daughters of the late Billy Graham. She's written a new book called Forgiving My Father, Forgiving Myself. She's finding out that you can have freedom no matter what's been done to you.
1: I was at Angola Prison in Louisiana, a prison of 5,000 men. The warden asked if we would go to death row. And the first cell I went to, this young man stuck his hand out to shake my hand. And he said, can I sing you a song? So he stood there, a cappella, stood back from the bars, and he sang a cappella, It Is Well With

when we left, I thought that was sort of the end of my story. National press had covered that story, the fact that I was there. And when I got home, I got an email from somebody and they said, did you meet so-and-so? And so I replied to her. I said, yes, I did. Then I was asked, is he a believer? And I said, yes, he is a believer and he's to be executed. And this person emailed back and said, I take no pleasure in his execution, but he did murder my granddaughter in a brutal way. And I just want to know that he's going to be in heaven when I'm there. And I thought, oh my goodness. I couldn't imagine that kind of forgiveness, that kind of grace.

It'll clear the bitterness away. It can even set a prisoner free. There is no end to what its power can do. So let it go and be amazed by what you see through eyes of grace. The prisoner that it really frees is you.

0: for years, I actually thought that the detergent was the same thing as the softener. And so for years, instead of cleaning my clothes, I just softened them. 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
6: 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I haven't seen my couch since Tuesday. 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
1: I'm Donna Cruz. So, you know forgiveness brings freedom, but how do you go about doing it? In his book, Love Like You've Never Been Hurt, Jensen Franklin says it's a lot like, of all things, getting ketchup out of a bottle.
2: The first step, if you're going to get a ketchup bottle open, is to get the top off. And you got to become open. You got to get open. It's hard. It's hard to get a glass ketchup bottle the top off. It's one of the hardest things. That person that you haven't talked to, that maybe family member that you haven't spoken to, I'm open. And then once you get open to it, just like a ketchup bottle, start tapping in the right place. They said if you would tap on that number 57 over and over and over, it will bring the release of the contents that are under pressure. Forgiveness is there, but sometimes it doesn't come gushing out. It's not like a squeezable bottle. And that's what I found to be so true. You know, it might take a minute, but if you'll keep hitting in the right spot, if you'll keep praying, if you'll keep calling, if you'll keep talking, and little by little, the contents of forgiveness begin to be released from our lives, and suddenly we're hugging again and talking again and eating again and going out again and doing what families ought to be doing.

the release of being around people who know who you are and still love you. There's something really beautiful about that. And if the church was that place, and I think it is supposed to be that place, where people knew they were sick and no one tried to pretend they weren't, it would be wonderful. He said,

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1: Well, I'm walking her back to her room, and I glance over, and I had my Bible on the living room table by my laptop. And I just noticed this funny hump in my Bible.

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1: Hey, I'm Keith Stevens. It's been said that making mistakes is better than faking perfection. It's a lesson Lisa Harper is learning a little bit more every day. Lisa is the author of books like The Sacrament of Happy. As hard as it is to forgive, sometimes it's just as hard when the tables are turned.
2: I do want to say I'm sorry. I want to always be in the habit of being quick to repent and slow to take offense. And I tell my little girl on a regular basis. Last night, this is so telling, I thought had lost my phone because she told me she had put my phone in a drawer. And I was like, baby, mama needs your phone. Got to call somebody right now. Well, we went through this whole 20-minute, it's in that drawer, mama. Well, she, I realized later, kind of thought we were playing a game. Well, I got really frustrated. I was like, Missy, honey, this isn't funny. Mama needs her phone. And I fussed pretty hard at her for being, at one point I said, rebellious. Well, I'm walking her back to her room and I glance over and I had my Bible on the living room table by my laptop. And I just noticed this funny hump in my Bible. I go over and I was like, oh, please no, please no, please no. I turn a couple pages. Sure enough, there's my phone in my Bible, as if that's not convicting, that I've just gotten onto my kid. She didn't touch my phone. It's in my Bible. And it was another one of those, Lord Jesus, forgive me. You know, I just bumble all over myself some days. And I went straight into Missy's room and said, baby, mama was impatient with you, and I'm so sorry, you didn't deserve that. Of course, her immediate response was, that's okay, mama, which I might as well have been just, you know, filleted by a whip. That just kills you when they're so quick to forgive. But the older I've gotten, the less I believe my own press release. I know I will fail even today. The measure of not only my character, but really how much I trust God and His redemption is how quickly I say I'm sorry.
1: Oh.

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So be a beautiful reaction. You don't have to react with militancy. React with love and resolve. If some people who are listening have had a tough childhood. I mean, it was pretty rugged growing up. Well, be a beautiful reaction to that.

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2: One day I went out to do a little bit of shopping and hadn't seen or spoken with my dad in probably a year at that point. He was an alcoholic when I was growing up, but I happened to run into him that day. We were both walking up to the checkout and I looked up and we looked at each other at the exact same time and kind of just said hi and bye and left. And after that, I was just kind of thinking to myself, you know, that life's too short and I wanted him in my life. So I got in my car and I drove over there and I forgave him that day, and since then, our relationship has strengthened, and he actually got saved a couple days ago. He's been an alcoholic for

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1: What's going on? I am Brant. Producer Sherry's here. Jesus tells this awesome story about this king who invites people, like all the cool people, to this big banquet, and then they're all like, oh, I can't make it. They flake. Mm-hmm. And now, so he sends people out to get everybody else, all the uncool people, just off the streets, and they show up and have a great party. I like that. This show is kind of like that. We tend to attract people who are a little bit of a spiritual misfit or

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1: 6:25 right now.
2: Let's talk about the football.
1: Okay. The football, okay.
2: They did a big survey.
1: Uh-huh.
2: And asked, do you like pregame better than the actual game, like tailgating?
1: Uh-huh.
2: 61% said yes, I love tailgating.
1: More than actually going to the game.
2: Yep. I love the food.
1: Yeah, then you're with your friends and you're hanging out. And yeah.
2: I was like, who commissioned this study? It's somebody, some company named Hormel.
1: Well, kudos to them for doing an unbiased study, I'm sure.
2: They say that you enjoy eating in the parking lot more than the game.
1: Right.
2: And there are people who make the food that you would eat in the parking lot, but that's
1: neither
2: not
1: here
2: the
1: nor
2: point.
1: There.
2: Right.
1: Yeah.
2: Point
1: no
2: is,
1: need to mention that.
2: A survey is a survey.
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1: It's 6:35 right now.
2: I'm going to mention this because it may be you, too, that I'm talking about. I don't need to go on about myself at all, but it is an ongoing struggle, and that's depression, and I've been struggling with it lately. It comes in waves, and it's gone, and sort of, then it's back. But all this to say, I got to tell you, like, there are some people, maybe you know one of these people. If you're not one of these people, maybe you know one, but there's some people who are just not naturally happy. Not naturally. It's hard. Like, I don't smile easily, believe it or not. I love to joke around and stuff, but there's something deep down there that just doesn't naturally beam like Sherry does, for instance, like with this happiness. And I want to say that because, even though I'm struggling with that right now, I got to tell you something. I still have joy. I'm very joyful, and it changes everything, even in the midst of it. And joy, again, is just a sense of well-being, regardless of circumstances. It's because I'm thankful. I am simultaneously, like, I feel this way, but you know what? I got so much to be thankful for. It's unbelievable. I have that. I have this joy thing, and I have this thankfulness thing. And I wanted to mention it to you because if you do struggle with it, I want to encourage you at least to really get into this gratitude thing where you can even look at your feelings, you look how you're doing and go, hey, I got so much to be thankful for. And look at it realistically and say, yeah, I'm feeling this way, but that's not the end of the story, is it? Yeah.

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2: Well, Gen Z is up to stuff again. You know, Gen Z.
3: Yes, they seem to always be up to stuff. Yes.
2: They hate the thumbs up emoji.
3: Oh, what's the problem with that?
2: They say it's passive aggressive and dismissive.
3: That is very funny because my niece did mention that to me.
2: Really?
3: She did mention that. Yeah. Well, and her dad does it all the time.
2: Passive aggressive?
3: No, it's a, I don't know.
2: So you're imputing us being passive aggressive.
3: That's right.
2: Which is kind of itself.
3: Passive aggressive.
2: But how, because they're like, this doesn't show enough excitement.
3: Okay.
2: So I guess we need like a emoji of somebody like jumping up and down.
3: Someone doing a little jig. Would that help?
2: Setting off fireworks. Doing a little jig.
3: Just for your text that said you'll be here at 10:22.
2: Flying over a rainbow, sparkles and stuff.

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1: Good morning. It is 6:54.
2: It's true. You can be depressed and joyful at the same time because you can kind of know where that depression, like I'm old enough now, I can feel like, okay, I feel this way, but it's not reality. I have so much to be thankful for. Mm-hmm. So I have this joy thing. And I wanted to mention that because I hope that's hopeful for you if you're somebody who struggles with this or you know somebody. Like, this gratitude thing helps a lot. It is a struggle, though, to talk about this, honestly, because some people don't want... I'm going to get in trouble for this.
1: You are?
2: Maybe. Right. Okay, how about this? I've been this way.
1: Okay.
2: Where instead of wanting to change, mm-hmm. I offer like, but, and
1: well, that's all of us.
2: I know. So yeah. Jesus goes around to people's like, do you really want to be healed?
1: Yeah.
2: And it's not a dumb question. Mm-mm. Like there are people that don't want to. And for me, instead of just digging down deeper mm-hmm. to say, no, I do need to be grateful. I have so much to be thankful for. It really does help. And so if I've talked to somebody about doing that and they're kind of like, yeah, but no, really, you do have things to be grateful for, I promise.
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0: Brant and Sherry.
1: Greetings to you. 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It's all here. We're glad you're here. Thanks for being here. Good grief. How many times
2: are you going to say here? How many here's and then here.

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0: Cheese balls?
1: Yeah, extra traffic delays were caused by drivers stopping on the freeway to find and retrieve.
0: To eat the cheese balls, guys.
1: It's so crowded.
0: Right. It is very crowded.
1: And dangerous.
0: Yeah.
1: But literally, people are doing a cost-benefit analysis.
0: Yeah.
1: Like,
0: hey.
1: Well, I can stop the car and get out.
0: It's tough out here, Brent.
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0: Telling you, and you probably already know this, but if you are a hopeful person, you will stick out big time right now. 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I mean, this is a shining example of, you know, when it's dark, you notice the light most clearly. There's no doubt about that. If you're a hopeful person, you will freak people out right now.

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2: It's only fair to tell you to steady yourself before I shock you with information.
3: Thank
2: you're
3: you.
2: Like, what?
3: Sure, thanks for
2: no
3: the
2: way.
3: Heads up.
2: Yeah. Just interesting stuff. Always clean. I'm a shock jock, but it's rated G.
3: Yes.
2: The idea that, oh, lightning never strikes the same plate twice. You've heard that, right?
3: I have, yes.
2: That is so false, it's not even funny.
3: Mm.
2: It's not funny. It's not even entertaining.
3: No, I'm not laughing.
2: Goodbye. I'm not entertaining. The Empire State Building gets hit 23 times a year.
3: Wow.
2: Yeah.
3: That's interesting.
2: Yeah, because it like them lightning
3: yeah, so yeah,
2: rods
3: and, it's so
2: and
3: tall,
2: stuff.
3: And yeah, just, absolutely. Okay.
2: Yeah, lightning never strikes. And well, by the way, do not make this about the pun of, oh, shock jock, I get it, lightning.
3: Oh, I wasn't.
2: That would be very disappointing.
3: No, I wasn't going
2: no,
3: there.
2: No, but I think yet. People listening would do that.
3: They'd be like, shock jock.
2: Frankly, I'm disappointed.
3: At the idea that you
2: at everybody.
3: May.
2: Yeah. What? Why? That's not the point.
3: Focus on the
2: right,
3: fact.
2: Focus on the thing, not that.

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1: The time is 7:54.
2: We were just talking about hope. Big question about hope. Why be hopeful? Are there a lot of headlines that are like, oh, we see some good news coming? Here's some more good news.
3: If just there are, I have not seen those headlines.
2: I haven't either.
3: I'd love to see them.
2: Nope. We usually like the good news channels or whatever on Facebook or whatever. It's usually like, here's a duck that's picking, you know, it's right, cool, right. But it's not quite at the same level
3: as
2: some of the other stuff, seemingly.
3: Mm-hmm.
2: Here's where my hope comes from. And I know this is true of Sherry, too. I'm banking everything on one thing. So I want to suggest this for you in case you need hope. I'm banking everything on what I know about the character of God. He's the author of this story. He's the beginning, and he promises he's the end of this story. I've seen what he's done for us. I've seen the lengths he's gone to for us. I've read the stories. I've seen it in my own life. I have to bank everything. It's like all on one space, you know, all the chips.
3: Mm-hmm.
2: Out on one space, and that's God's character. Otherwise, I don't know where the hope comes from, but because of that, I know totally where it comes from.
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1: Welcome to you. My name is Brant. Producer Sherry is here. The truth, I'm a goof. It's true. I'm just a big goofball. I'm not even that big.
2: Yes, I probably am.
1: And yes. I'm a little goofball. And Sherry's a goofball too.
2: Yeah.
1: But she's got a big laugh.
2: Yes, I do.
1: I sound like Garfield a little bit. But all of that said, thank you for listening. And hopefully you get used to the show. It doesn't take too

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1: Thanks so much for joining us this morning. It's 8:26.
2: There's so much news going on, but there's, you know, let me add to it.
1: Okay.
2: Let me add to the noise here. Just pile on. But this is animal news.
1: Okay.
2: So it's better than all that human-centric news that's everywhere on all the channels.
1: Well, I'm tired of human-centric, so why not try this, I guess?
2: Sick and tired of humans. Let's do. We have breaking animal news for you, and it was a mystery in Zehlendorf. The Mystery of Zehlendorf may be my new thriller novel. But what happened was, I just want to let you know, this is a suburb of Berlin, and like there was a guy that's like, hey, my flip-flops are missing. And then there was a lady down the street. She's like, my flip-flops are missing.
1: Brant, please don't.
2: And then there was another person and another person. Okay. And then people started comparing notes online, like, my flip-flops, your flip-flops are missing?
1: Okay.
2: Hundreds of people were missing their flip-flops all over Zehlendorf. And it turns out some guy finally spotted this fox carrying some flip-flops.
1: Brant.
2: And then they followed him back, and he had hundreds of shoes all in one little location. He had, and he didn't want like running shoes. He just wanted flip-flops.
1: He wanted flip-flops.
2: He wanted the flip-flops. And okay. So they found him. And now everybody's like, wow, we didn't see that coming. No.
1: Every parent right now with little kids is like, are you kidding me? Because on Dora the Explorer, there's a little fox.
2: What?
1: And his name's Swiper. And
2: really?
1: That's what he does. He swipes stuff. So you're telling me in Zehlendorf, there's a swiping.
2: Whoa.
1: Okay.
2: So Dora, there's an element of prophecy. And, wow. Yeah.
1: I can't believe this.
2: Let's just mix this in with all the other conspiracies out there. Just kind of add it in there and see what we come up with.
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1: Hey there, it's 8:39.
2: Jesus is always looking for people to follow him, to be his disciples. So students, his students, if you want to be in the school of Jesus, you know one of the wonderful things about it? There are many wonderful things about being in the school of Jesus. The location's unbeatable. The location's exactly where you already are. You can learn to follow him without relocating.
1: Yeah.
2: In the context of your family, tough as it might be, that's exactly where he wants to work with us. Context of your job, your obligations, your context, your limitations, all that. That's exactly where this school takes place.

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1: Some romance news. Totally not buying this.
2: Okay.
1: Heads up. It's from Wharton. Very fancy school of finance and very fancy Northwestern University.
2: Okay.
1: They've concluded that we tend to marry people with opposite spending habits.
2: Okay.
1: Surveys of married adults suggest that opposites attract when it comes to spending.
2: So one's a saver, one's more of a
1: spender. Like, I don't think so. You know? I mean, it might be correlated, but it's not causative. It's not like, oh, during the process of courting. Like,
2: you save? Well, I spend.
1: Oh, you use coupons. All right.
2: Will you marry
1: or
2: me?
1: Or you spend like it's going out of style. I like that
2: a lot.
1: I should
2: be able to balance you.
1: I'm very frugal, so I love it when you do that.

0: So glad you're listening. 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
1: Thanks so much for joining us. It's 8:52.
2: It's not a surprise, is it? We know Jesus says something is true. How to live. He said, yoke yourself to me. You're going to be yoked to somebody. So the yoke thing sounds a little weird if you don't know what it is, but it's agrarian reference. But you generally have an older animal, like an ox, and put another ox next to it who's young, and put the board thing over both their necks and backs, and then the younger one learns how to make that work. The older one already knows like the right pace to stay ahead of the thing and to get to keep the momentum going. The younger one though is like moving ahead. The older one's probably like, go right ahead, take the whole thing, like drag the whole thing.
1: And you'll learn.
2: Yeah, you'll learn.
1: Yeah.
2: But then the young one learns the right rhythm. And Jesus is like, you yoke yourself to me, you're going to learn the right rhythm in life. And it's going to bring you rest. It's lighter. It's easier. Work with me. Don't yoke yourself to something else. I will bring you rest.
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2: Wanted to give you an update with all the news that's going on. I think my campaign for Senate.
1: Yeah.
2: I'm running for campaign. I'm running for the Senate in 2042.
1: Yes.
2: So I'm trying to get it going.
1: Mm-hmm, I know.
2: And it's hard.
1: Been discouraging for you as of late.
2: Give you an update. So this will give us a little momentum. We're thinking about getting a storage unit.
1: Okay. For what? To store what?
2: We don't know yet.
1: Yeah, we don't have anything in the HQ but a table.
2: It's sort of a step, just like step forward. We need some momentum. We got a storage unit. Eventually, I can see like file, like whatever a campaign would have.
1: Well, again, what I thought maybe you would want to work on is a platform and messaging. Actually, what your campaign stands for.
2: Probably file cabinets maybe like hats.
1: Oh, okay. You'd put that in the storage unit as well?
2: Yeah, we got like a logo. And
1: of course.
2: I feel like it's a step of faith, like forward, moving forward.
1: Well, it's a step.
2: So, yeah.
1: Yeah.
2: So that's
1: to the
2: latest,
1: side, maybe. I don't
2: that's
1: know.
2: That's the latest from campaign headquarters.

0: good.
1: You're guaranteed to put you in a good mood story for today.
2: It's the best news ever with Chad Mitchell.
3: It's the best news ever.
4: When you were a teenager, maybe you're a teenager right now, do you care a lot about what people think? I know I did. And today's story really got my attention because it's all about a 14-year-old who is such a large person. This is crazy. He can't find shoes that fit because his feet are size 23. His name is Eric. He's a high school freshman, and that's his reality. He has all kinds of foot problems because every shoe that he actually squeezes his foot into is way too small. Just a little bit more about Eric. He's 6'10", and just to compare him to the average American male, the average American male shoe is 10.5, and he's there at size 23. And his mom has made calls to every shoe company begging for help, and nothing has worked. But now a local TV station did a story on Eric, and the word of him is spreading like wildfire. Actually, Under Armour and Puma are both going to create custom shoes and cleats for Eric.
5: Yay!
4: And Cat Footwear wants to send him a pair of boots that fit. Actually, strangers are reaching out too. GoFundMe has raised more than $18,000, and mom says they've gone from feeling helpless to overflowing with generosity and kindness. And she's actually going to start a charity for other people who have big feet. Just off the top of my head, maybe they should call the company Bigfoot. And that's what I call the best news ever.
0: So apparently matchmaking is over a $10 billion industry nowadays. And since I'm pretty sure God was the first matchmaker back in the garden, it seems like an industry with some staying power. 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
2: You can relate to this. There's a new poll about loneliness, and it's almost half, it says, of Americans experience loneliness at least once a week. Mm. And a good portion is there's at least a flash of loneliness every day. And it says family and friends remain the strongest sources of belonging. Absolutely true. Mm-hmm. Absolutely. But I have to tell you, I keep wanting people to know this or think about it. To blame yourself is not necessarily fair. Our culture is different than what it used to be, and I can't and you can't single-handedly change that. Mm-hmm. I have a great marriage. I'm very thankful for that. I'm not bragging. I don't talk about it all the time, mm-hmm. but I'm extremely thankful. And still, mm-hmm. because the way our culture is set up, I can experience that. Mm-hmm. You long to be a part of something with people in a certain way, and it's just things are just set up differently. I know that I have to prioritize, and you probably do too, but like as much as we can, involving ourselves with our church family, with the people around us, with neighbors, like prioritizing that over other stuff.
3: Making well with my soul. Don't let me face this loneliness alone. Making well with my soul. I need a peace that only heaven knows.

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2: Question, what are the little things in the day that you look forward to? A little comforting things? They just did this survey. I thought it was cool because making the top of the list, not the tippity top, but in there is listening to the radio.
3: Oh, that's nice.
2: That's something that people look forward to.
3: Okay. Yeah. So that's us.
2: That's us. Also, we can help with some of these other ones. One is going to sleep.
3: Okay.
2: And that's way up there. And so we can help with that. I've had people say to me that they go to sleep listening to us.
3: Yeah. A lot of people have said that.
2: A lot of people.
3: Slightly unnerving.
2: So it's a comforting thing. Just let my monotone voice wash over
3: lull you to sleep.
2: And lull you into a very deep, restful sleep.

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2: We're really happy you're here.
3: Love the fact that we get to listen to songs about who God is, and we get to talk about who Jesus is. We're just, Sherry and I are both really thankful we get to be a part of that. Mm-hmm. It's weird. Larger culture, a lot of people look at the world and they think, well, the world's getting less religious. It's getting more, you know, anti-religious. It's not, the people are moving away from faith. And that's not actually true. Mm. In fact, it's wrong. It's only in Western Europe and America that we see some of that. But the rest of the world, I just saw this huge study done of like 64 different countries. The rest of the world, people are more into their faith.
2: Hmm.
3: It tends to resonate. They're like, well, it's in Southeast Asia and it's in Africa and it's in, you know, yeah, certain parts of South America. Like, as usual, the good news that Jesus preached to the poor resonates with the poor and the people who think that I got this. Not so much.
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2: I feel pretty confident that everyone has hidden a snack before because you didn't want somebody else to see it and steal it from you. Especially if you have kids, you're always just like eating those Reese's quietly in the closet, or you tuck them away in your special locked box. Sarah and Taylor have taken it to an entirely other level here, though. They actually built a secret dessert closet, and it's in their bedroom. They have three kids. They have been joking for years about hiding their favorite snacks and desserts away from the kids so they don't eat them all. And then Sarah thought, you know what? I have an idea. And so she built this entire dessert closet in her room. There's pink cabinets. They're filled with sweet treats. Of course, she's got to have a mini fridge and a freezer for ice cream. And the ice cream can be used in the milkshake maker. Yeah, they stash away all their favorite desserts in there. Now, besides it being all over social media, so I feel like the kids probably will find out about it from that. I was excellent in finding things when I was little. Like, I found all my Christmas presents and birthday presents every single year. So I don't believe that these children have not found the dessert closet. Need to get some locks on those cabinets.
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As a mom of toddlers, I understand the value and importance of stickers, okay? 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

Everyone can do something. And once you see what you can do, it's so exciting. Think about it, and then let's chat about it. Coming up next on Middays with Kristen James here on Uplifting Star.

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2: Everyone can do something to change the world. One little small action can make a huge impact. Now, when you think about a bicycle, it is so much more than this tool to have fun and explore. It's freedom. And for a lot of people, it's transportation, right? So there's this guy, Bobby. He was going past this secondhand shop and he saw a lot of bikes outside. And he thought to himself, you know what? I think I'm going to buy all those bikes. I'm going to buy all those bikes and I'm going to give them away to people who need them. So he went in and he did just that. He bought 21 bikes. And then he started going around looking for people in need and he gifted them these bikes. He said, uplifting people, helping others, giving to others. If you don't need it, give it to them. That's how I am. When you're walking around today or you're on your way home from work, on your way home from school pickup, look around. There's probably something that you can do to help someone in need.
3: Okay, websites updated. New blog post went live. Facebook scheduled. Google Ads running. That's it. 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At least, I think it is. I haven't seen my couch since Tuesday. What day is it again? I didn't start this business to spend every night tweaking headlines and watching bounce rates. And yet, here I am, doing everything all the time. Because if I don't, who will?
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2: Your mom probably said it. My mom said it about every Saturday when we were doing chores. Many hands make light work. But this is actually proof of that. There is this massive 400-ton castle in Japan, and it needed to be restored. It's a very historical landmark, and they needed to repair walls and do a bunch of stuff, but they needed to move it in order to do these repairs. So a couple years ago, people actually got together and they pulled on the castle until it moved. So now it's time to move it back. And so what they're doing is they're having groups of people. It's about 80 people at a time, and they pull on these 100-foot ropes and they tug, and then they take a break. And each day they're able to move it about 4 feet. The first couple of waves have already gone through, so they've moved it a little bit, and by the end of the month, they should have been able to move it back. About 4,000 people are going to participate in this. And you might be asking yourself, why don't they just use some machinery to do that? And why? That would not be fun. Why would we do that when we can have all these people do that and be part of history? That's the fun part. Plus, we have to prove Mom right.
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2: Not too long from now, we are all going to experience this phenomenon together. The vast majority of Americans go through that 3 p.m. slump. It technically happens closer to 2:48 p.m. where you lose all steam and you're like, oh my gosh, I need some energy before I just am totally unproductive and I don't finish any of my work. Now, there are two ways that people usually handle this. Most people do go for another round of caffeine. However, the problem with that is that it only gives you about 2 more hours of productivity before you crash again, and then you need even more caffeine. The other group of people are doing something pretty smart. They are actually reaching for a protein. And apparently, when you consume some protein around 2:30, that gives you this extra boost of energy that will carry you through without that crash that caffeine gives you. I'm very interested in it. I have a really hard time getting protein in. But if you've tried this and it works for you, please share with the class because we would like to know. Also, I want to sleep tonight. I don't want to be up all night from all the caffeine I consumed.
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2: Leave the past in the past. You don't live there anymore. You know, we can't go back and fix our mistakes. It'd be awesome if we could. But what we can do is we can commit to living each day better than the last. And this is the truth, okay? You are not who you used to be. You messed up. Everybody does. You made a mistake. Everybody does. But you have been forgiven. And if God can forgive you, you can forgive you. Are you better than God? Mm-mm. So if he's let it go, you gotta let it go. And tomorrow, you'll do better.
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Let's chat about that in just a few minutes here on Middays with Kristen James on Uplifting Star.

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2: You can't take it with you, so you might as well give it away. There's a man named Eddie Smith. He is 83 years old, and he has spent nearly six decades building Grady White boats. He's the CEO. It is an enormous company, and it is worth a lot of money. Now, he's thinking about retiring. He's like, I gotta get out of here and go enjoy my life for now. And he has been getting a lot of offers for people to buy the business. Many, many offers, over $400 million. Yeah, it's wild. But Eddie originally was going to leave his business to his son, who unfortunately passed away. And then a year after that, his wife passed away. So Eddie had started thinking, you know what? I can't take this with me. I want to do something good with it. So instead, he is leaving his business in a perpetual purpose trust. And I had never heard about this before, but it's got this nonprofit structure. So what it does is all of its profits actually will go to charitable causes. All the proceeds in the future won't go to benefit someone's pockets. Instead, they're going to support causes like conservation, education, and healthcare. It's kind of amazing, right? I mean, the world doesn't need another millionaire. And long after Eddie's gone, he is still going to be making a huge impact.
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0: You're
1: not alone. Here's your positive thought this morning. 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And if you need a shoulder to lean on, he is faithful to be there.

the simplest way to turn that frown upside down. Hey, I'm Kristen Chaves. And in just a few minutes, we are going to hear the best news ever with Chad Mitchell here on Uplifting Star 101.5.

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3: When you were a teenager, maybe you're a teenager right now, do you care a lot about what people think? I know I did. And today's story really got my attention because it's all about a 14-year-old who is such a large person. This is crazy. He can't find shoes that fit because his feet are size 23. His name is Eric. He's a high school freshman, and that's his reality. He has all kinds of foot problems because every shoe that he actually squeezes his foot into is way too small. Just a little bit more about Eric. He's 6'10", and just to compare him to the average American male, the average American male shoe is 10.5, and he's there at size 23, and his mom has made calls to every shoe company begging for help, and nothing has worked. But now a local TV station did a story on Eric, and the word of him is spreading like wildfire. Actually, Under Armour and Puma are both going to create custom shoes and cleats for Eric.
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3: And Cat Footwear wants to send him a pair of boots that fit. 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GoFundMe has raised more than $18,000. And mom says they've gone from feeling helpless to overflowing with generosity and kindness. And she's actually going to start a charity for other people who have big feet. Just off the top of my head, maybe they should call the company Bigfoot. And that's what I call the best news ever.
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I've got one on my laptop and I've got one on my water bottle. 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
2: I'm really confused because is this not pumpkin spice season? Someone forgot to tell me that pumpkin spice is dead. Yeah, apparently that's what people are saying. So in the Google search trends, usually at this time of year, there are incredible, insane amount of people just searching for PSL, okay? But this year, over 260% more people have searched for matcha latte than pumpkin spice latte. And second most search, banana coffee syrup. What? Didn't even know that was an option. 6% of the coffee-related searches are to PSL. More people are searching for blueberry and marshmallow lattes than pumpkin spice latte. I feel like that's cuckoo bananas. No, but seriously. Now, I don't really love a pumpkin spice latte. It's not my favorite, but I loved the idea of, you know, being able to get one. And now I feel like they're going to be taken away, replaced by banana. To be fair, though, I do have my own coffee bar at home, and I'm definitely partial to what I make. My current favorite, and you're welcome to steal this, is I make a chai latte with some praline in it. And wow, it is good.
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2: How is your day going? 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Just this morning, I went in for my annual physical, and my doctor was in there. I love her. She's awesome. 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And I should probably tell you that I was wearing flip-flops because I'm a dummy. 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
1: Hey, this is Randy James from Hopeful. We wrote Everything Is Better as a reminder that no matter what you're walking through, the storms, the chaos, the struggles, there's real hope because of Jesus. This song is a picture of what life looks like when you're living in the center of God's will. And remember, even when the night feels heavy,

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2: This is going to be fun. We're going to get to know Melissa, find out her favorite smell, and so much more as we become fast friends right here on the air. Are you ready, Melissa?
3: Yes.
2: All right, let's do it. First question, Melissa, what is your favorite movie?
3: Princess Bride.
2: Ooh, good choice. I haven't seen that in a while. That was the one with Andre the Giant, right?
3: Oh, yes. Yeah, I love that part. That was great.
2: What was the one line that they had? It was something...
3: Well, I like the wedding scene where they're like, love to love. The guy's talking like that. That's funny.
2: I love it. All right. Going back to early days of Melissa, what is your favorite memory from kindergarten?
3: When I was in kindergarten, I pretended that I was left-handed because I loved the green... I was like obsessed with the green scissors. So I said that I was left-handed just so I could use the green scissors.
2: My aunt is a lefty, and I knew that from a young age because she always, like, she did everything. Her right was useless. She was always a lefty, but you lied about it. I like it.
3: Yes.
2: The things we do at that age. Final question for you, Melissa. What is your favorite smell?
3: I would have to say chocolate cake baking because I know I'll be able to eat it soon.
2: Ooh, are you a good baker?
3: I do like to bake. I like to bake chocolate chip cookies and cakes and stuff like that.
2: All right, I'm heading to your house as soon as the show's over.
3: Okay.
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Thursday afternoon here at Colorado's Star 101.5. Hey, it's Chad with a little bit of hope. If you needed that this afternoon, I want to tell you about Girls Inc. of Metro Denver. They just celebrated the opening of their brand new campus at Clayton Early Learning Center. And this isn't just a new building. It's a new place where girls can learn and grow and build confidence, discover their potential, and be reminded that dreams matter. So today with you, we want to celebrate their new space, and the thousands of girls are going to walk through those doors believing that they can do big things.

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2: So I guess it's time to start doing some pruning. That's a weird thing to say. Hey, it's Chad here on Star with one truth. This one's from Paul Phillips. He said, "You can't defeat your demons if you're still enjoying their company." So that means you got to shake off the things that are holding you back. So if you want to grow, it's time to prune. And we'll do it together. This is a judgment-free zone here. The truth is, we're all trying to be better. We're all trying to move ahead. 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
4: 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I get this revelation that this is a way of giving spiritual food to others. 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I'm giving from what I don't have, but I feel that God will multiply it.
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2: On the way next, I want to introduce you to a police officer who went above and beyond for his community. It's a great story inside of the best news ever. Next. Whoa.

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3: You are going to love this story of a police officer going above and beyond for his community. His name is Officer Eric Colleran, and recently he received a trespassing call. But when he got there, he was surprised to find a soft-spoken, respectful 16-year-old named Keontae. You see, Keontae had been hired to do some yard work, and he was trying to earn money for his five siblings to get some back-to-school clothes. And then he wanted a PlayStation for himself.
4: This didn't come in at all. It's just out the blue. It came like a miracle.
3: So the miracle was the officer came back and gave him the PlayStation. Even though he didn't give him clothes, he was still earning money doing that yard work for clothes for his siblings. So he got that little treat of a PlayStation, and the officer was so humble about it.
5: I didn't do any of this to end up on the news or anything. I was just going to try to help him out and reach his goal and let him understand that you work hard and you're honest and, you know, good things will come to you.
3: And the simple fact is, police officers aren't made of money. So that was a really sacrificial act on his part. And that's what I call the best news ever.
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3: When disaster hits your home, dealing with insurance can feel like a second disaster. Hey, it's Chad with some good news. You don't have to fight alone because Ascend Construction Group has your back. And by now, everyone knows that they're experts at roof claims, but Ascend handles any homeowner insurance claim. Whether it's fire, water, wind, or hail damage, they specialize in insurance claim assistance and can do

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1: I talk to a lot of people doing this show, and there's a lot of people that are going through a rough time. Hey, it's Chad here on Star with One Truth on the Way. 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
2: Maybe you're struggling right now, going through a rough patch. 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When a train goes through a tunnel and it gets dark, you don't throw away the ticket and jump off, do you? 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If you're going through a dark tunnel in your life, you can trust God. 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
3: I don't really know where God is sometimes. 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And then the song came on today when I really needed it.
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3: I feel like giving up. I listen to you guys on my iPod. I have you on in my car. Like, it makes me feel so much better sometimes. And those days where I just want to, like, not get out of bed. You guys, I don't know how you do it. I don't know how you know what song to play, but it just somehow it worked today, and I just wanted to let you know.
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2: How is your day going? 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Just this morning, I went in for my annual physical, and my doctor was in there. I love her. She's awesome. And she did that thing where she uses like the rubber mallet to hit below my knee. And I should probably tell you that I was wearing flip-flops because I'm a dummy. And the first time, my foot didn't kick up. So she hit me again on my knee, and she hit the spot, and my foot flew up, my flip-flop flew off, and I knocked the glass container of cotton balls off the counter. It shattered, and there was glass everywhere. So that's my day. You are.

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1: Hey, I'm David Leonard. I wrote this song in a season where I was asking myself if I was really living the life God called me to live. Not the life that looks successful on the outside, but the one that's faithful on the inside. It came from the deep desire I think we all carry to stand before the Father one day and hear the words, "Well done." This song is for anyone who's trying to stay on the path, even when it's hard. Anyone choosing faith over fear, obedience over comfort. And my hope is that it reminds you that every step of faith matters, and God sees it all.

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1: If you had to choose just one, what is your favorite smell of all things? 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
1: This is going to be fun. We're going to get to know Melissa, find out her favorite smell, and so much more as we become fast friends right here on the air. Are you ready, Melissa?
2: Yeah.
1: All right, let's do it. First question, Melissa, what is your favorite movie?
2: Princess Bride.
1: Ooh, good choice. I haven't seen that in a while. That was the one with Andre the Giant, right?
2: Oh, yes. Yeah, I love that part. That was great.
1: What was the one line that they had? It was something...
2: Well, I like the wedding scene where they're like, love to love. The guy's talking like that. That's funny.
1: I love it. All right. Going back to early days of Melissa, what is your favorite memory from kindergarten?
2: When I was in kindergarten, I pretended that I was left-handed because I loved the green... I was like obsessed with the green scissors. So I said that I was left-handed just so I could use the green scissors.
1: My aunt is a lefty, and I knew that from a young age because she always, like, she did everything. Her right was useless. She was always a lefty, but you lied about it. I like it.
2: Yes.
1: The things we do at that age. Final question for you, Melissa. What is your favorite smell?
2: I would have to say chocolate cake baking because I know I'll be able to eat it soon.
1: Ooh, are you a good baker?
2: I do like to bake. I like to bake chocolate chip cookies and cakes and stuff like that.
1: All right, I'm heading to your house as soon as the show's over.
2: Okay.
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1: Hear the birds sing. A chipmunk nibbling on an acorn. 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
1: Thursday afternoon here at Colorado's Star 101.5. Hey, it's Chad with a little bit of hope. If you needed that this afternoon, I want to tell you about Girls Inc. of Metro Denver. They just celebrated the opening of their brand new campus at Clayton Early Learning Center. And this isn't just a new building. It's a new place where girls can learn and grow and build confidence, discover their potential, and be reminded that dreams matter. So today with you, we want to celebrate their new space, and the thousands of girls are going to walk through those doors believing that they can do

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2: So I guess it's time to start doing some pruning. That's a weird thing to say. Hey, it's Chad here on Star with one truth. This one's from Paul Phillips. He said, "You can't defeat your demons if you're still enjoying their company." So that means you got to shake off the things that are holding you back. So if you want to grow, it's time to prune. And we'll do it together. This is a judgment-free zone here. The truth is, we're all trying to be better. We're all trying to move ahead. And that's exactly what we do in this community here at Star.
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